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3: When the clouds roll in and the rain begins to fall,
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1: Northwest Georgia weather.
10: Advisory goes on till 8 p.m. on Saturday. We are looking at hot conditions this weekend with feels like temperatures that could run up to 105 plus. In several places, a few widely scattered storms possible overnight. Low 75, maybe a pop-up storm Saturday, otherwise a good deal of sunshine. Highs in the mid-90s, sunshine ahead Sunday, low 75. Afternoon, high 96. My meteorologist, Mark Thibodeau, from the Weather Channel.

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3: Northwest Georgia weather. Plenty of heat still around this weekend, maybe a few storms. Heat advisory till 8 p.m. on Saturday, isolated storm or two possible overnight. Otherwise, just a few clouds, a low in the mid-70s. And while there could be a pop-up storm Saturday, mostly just going to be a hot day. Highs up in the mid-90s, heat index levels to 106. Sunshine on Sunday, low 75, a high of 96. My meteorologist, Mark Thibodeau, from the Weather Channel.

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4: Advisory goes on till 8 p.m. on Saturday. We are looking at hot conditions this weekend with feels like temperatures that could run up to 105 plus in several places. A few widely scattered storms possible overnight. Low 75, maybe a pop-up storm Saturday. Otherwise, a good deal of sunshine. Highs in the mid-90s. Sunshine ahead Sunday. Low 75. Afternoon high 96. My meteorologist Mark Thibodeau from the Weather Channel.

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9: Northwest Georgia weather.
10: Plenty of heat still around this weekend, maybe a few storms. Heat advisory till 8 p.m. on Saturday. Isolated storm or two possible overnight. Otherwise, just a few clouds, a low in the mid-70s. And while there could be a pop-up storm Saturday, mostly just going to be a hot day. Highs up in the mid-90s. Heat index levels to 106. Sunshine on Sunday, low 75, a high of 96. My meteorologist, Mark Thibodeau, from the Weather Channel.

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12: Advisory goes on till 8 p.m. on Saturday. We are looking at hot conditions this weekend with feels like temperatures that could run up to 105 plus in several places. A few widely scattered storms possible overnight. Low 75, maybe a pop-up storm Saturday. Otherwise, a good deal of sunshine. Highs in the mid-90s. Sunshine ahead Sunday. Low 75. Afternoon high 96. My meteorologist Mark Thibodeau from the Weather Channel.

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3: When the clouds roll in and the rain begins to fall.
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11: Plenty of heat still around this weekend, maybe a few storms. Heat advisory till 8 p.m. on Saturday. Isolated storm or two possible overnight. Otherwise, just a few clouds, a low in the mid-70s. And while there could be a pop-up storm Saturday, mostly just going to be a hot day. Highs up in the mid-90s, heat index levels to 106. Sunshine on Sunday, low 75, a high of 96. My meteorologist, Mark Thibodeau, from the Weather Channel.

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7: Northwest Georgia weather.
8: The advisory goes on till 8 p.m. on Saturday. We are looking at hot conditions this weekend with feels like temperatures that could run up to 105 plus in several places. A few widely scattered storms possible overnight. Low 75, maybe a pop-up storm Saturday, otherwise a good deal of sunshine. Highs in the mid-90s, sunshine ahead Sunday, low 75, afternoon high 96. My meteorologist Mark Thibodeau from the Weather Channel.

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8: Northwest Georgia weather.
9: Plenty of heat still around this weekend, maybe a few storms. Heat advisory till 8 p.m. on Saturday. Isolated storm or two possible overnight. Otherwise, just a few clouds, a low in the mid-70s. And while there could be a pop-up storm Saturday, mostly just going to be a hot day. Highs up in the mid-90s, heat index levels to 106. Sunshine on Sunday, low 75, a high of 96. My meteorologist, Mark Thibodeau, from the Weather Channel.

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4: Advisory goes on until 8 p.m. on Saturday. We are looking at hot conditions this weekend with feels like temperatures that could run up to 105 plus in several places. A few widely scattered storms possible overnight. Low 75, maybe a pop-up storm Saturday. Otherwise, a good deal of sunshine. Highs in the mid-90s. Sunshine ahead Sunday. Low 75. Afternoon high 96. My meteorologist Mark Thibodeau from the Weather Channel.

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7: Northwest Georgia weather.
8: Plenty of heat still around this weekend. Maybe a few storms. Heat advisory till 8 p.m. on Saturday, isolated storm or two possible overnight. Otherwise, just a few clouds, a low in the mid-70s. And while there could be a pop-up storm Saturday, mostly just going to be a hot day. Highs up in the mid-90s, heat index levels to 106. Sunshine on Sunday, low 75, a high of 96. My meteorologist, Mark Thibodeau, from the Weather Channel. 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
1: Northwest Georgia weather.
4: Heat advisory goes on till 8 p.m. on Saturday. We are looking at hot conditions this weekend with feels like temperatures that could run up to 105 plus in several places. A few widely scattered storms possible overnight. Low 75, maybe a pop-up storm Saturday, otherwise a good deal of sunshine. Highs in the mid-90s, sunshine ahead Sunday, low 75, afternoon high 96. My meteorologist Mark Thibodeau from the Weather Channel.

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6: Northwest Georgia.
7: Plenty of heat still around this weekend, maybe a few storms. Heat advisory till 8 p.m. on Saturday. Isolated storm or two possible overnight. Otherwise, just a few clouds, a low in the mid-70s. And while there could be a pop-up storm Saturday, mostly just going to be a hot day. Highs up in the mid-90s. Heat index levels to 106. Sunshine on Sunday, low 75, a high of 96. My meteorologist, Mark Thibodeau, from the Weather Channel.

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3: Northwest Georgia weather.
4: Advisory goes on till 8 p.m. on Saturday. We are looking at hot conditions this weekend with feels like temperatures that could run up to 105 plus in several places. A few widely scattered storms possible overnight. Low 75, maybe a pop-up storm Saturday, otherwise a good deal of sunshine. Highs in the mid-90s, sunshine ahead Sunday, low 75, afternoon high 96. My meteorologist Mark Thibodeau from the Weather Channel. Yeah.

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6: Northwest Georgia. Plenty of heat still around this weekend, maybe a few storms. Heat advisory till 8 p.m. on Saturday. Isolated storm or two possible overnight. Otherwise, just a few clouds, a low in the mid-70s. And while there could be a pop-up storm Saturday, mostly just going to be a hot day. Highs up in the mid-90s. Heat index levels to 106. Sunshine on Sunday, low 75, a high of 96. My meteorologist, Mark Thibodeau, from the Weather Channel.
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7: Advisory goes on till 8 p.m. on Saturday. We are looking at hot conditions this weekend with feels like temperatures that could run up to 105 plus in several places. A few widely scattered storms possible overnight. Low 75, maybe a pop-up storm Saturday. Otherwise, a good deal of sunshine. Highs in the mid-90s. Sunshine ahead Sunday. Low 75. Afternoon high 96. My meteorologist Mark Thibodeau from the Weather Channel.

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6: Plenty of heat still around this weekend, maybe a few storms. Heat advisory till 8 p.m. on Saturday. Isolated storm or two possible overnight. Otherwise, just a few clouds, a low in the mid-70s. And while there could be a pop-up storm Saturday, mostly just going to be a hot day. Highs up in the mid-90s, heat index levels to 106. Sunshine on Sunday, low 75, a high of 96. My meteorologist, Mark Thibodeau, from the Weather Channel.
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3: Northwest Georgia weather.
4: Heat advisory goes on till 8 p.m. on Saturday. We are looking at hot conditions this weekend with feels like temperatures that could run up to 105 plus in several places. A few widely scattered storms possible overnight. Low 75, maybe a pop-up storm Saturday, otherwise a good deal of sunshine. Highs in the mid-90s, sunshine ahead Sunday, low 75, afternoon high 96. My meteorologist Mark Thibodeau from the Weather Channel.
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5: Plenty of heat still around this weekend, maybe a few storms. Heat advisory till 8 p.m. on Saturday. Isolated storm or two possible overnight. Otherwise, just a few clouds, a low in the mid-70s. And while there could be a pop-up storm Saturday, mostly just going to be a hot day. Highs up in the mid-90s, heat index levels to 106. Sunshine on Sunday, low 75, a high of 96. My meteorologist, Mark Thibodeau, from the Weather Channel.

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5: Northwest Georgia. Heat advisory through 8 p.m. this evening. Hot and humid conditions across northwest Georgia the rest of the day. Maybe an isolated thunderstorm. Sunny, hot otherwise. 95 the high. Heat index levels to 106. Stay hydrated. Try to stay in the AC if possible. A few clouds around tonight. Lows in the mid-70s. Sunny and hot on Sunday. Afternoon highs back up in the mid-90s. I'm meteorologist Mark Thibodeau from the Weather Channel.

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6: Northwest Georgia.
7: Heat advisory through this evening. Plenty hot out there. A few scattered storms possible later on this afternoon. Otherwise, mostly sunny. Very hot. Highs in the mid-90s. Heat index levels could approach 106. Just a few clouds around tonight. Your low in the mid-70s. Sunshine, 96 the high Sunday. Monday, lots of sunny weather. Low 75, a high of 97. I'm meteorologist Mark Thibodeau from the Weather Channel.

0: thing, I think. Mm-hmm. So, yeah, that's, I just thought that was interesting. And then I got to thinking, you know, our border, I mean, the river's right.
1: Rio Grande is pretty big.
0: We got plenty of alligators down in Florida. And Lord knows Florida's got a surplus of snakes they don't know what to do with. You could just take those over there and dump them out. But nobody listens to me.
2: Hey, how many bad choices in your life have you made to where you're trying to go and sneak into India?
0: That's a good point.
2: It's like, where are you at in your life that India is the better place?
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2: like
1: you're in Bangladesh.
3: Only get into India, right?
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3: That's it, right?
0: I got to get out of here, man. Maybe I can get past the gators.
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13: Northwest Georgia weather.
14: Heat advisory through 8 p.m. this evening. Hot and humid conditions across Northwest Georgia the rest of the day. Maybe an isolated thunderstorm. Sunny, hot otherwise. 95 the high. Heat index levels to 106. Stay hydrated. Try to stay in the AC if possible. A few clouds around tonight. Lows in the mid-70s. Sunny and hot on Sunday. Afternoon highs back up in the mid-90s. I'm meteorologist Mark Thibodeau from the Weather Channel.

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1: I know many will cringe when I say this, but a social media detox, translation, I'm not going to mess with social media at all.
2: Ever.
1: For 2 weeks.
3: That's hard to do nowadays because everything's tied into your phone.
1: That's the thing, computer. Man. And listen, I don't love social media. I'm on it all the time, but I have to be just because of what we do for a living. I mean, it's a necessary evil for us.
3: Well, and now, so, when I'm watching that movie, how am I going to know how old that person was when they made that movie if I don't have my phone to watch?
1: Well, that's not, Google's not social media. Google's information services.
3: I can still do that. Okay.
1: No, just talking about social media.
2: That's why I love Prime. When you watch Prime, if you hit arrow up, it'll say who's in the scene and everything. So I know who the actors are, and they'll tell you,
3: all
2: in
3: their names. I'm going to try that.
2: Yeah, okay. It's only on Prime, though. I wish all of them would do that. Yeah.
3: I got you. Okay.
1: It's like going to a museum where you get to stop and read all the stuff. But unfortunately, the movie just keeps rolling in the background. So when you get done reading, you're going to be behind. But it's still, you get the education that you want. And you can always rewind it. Mm-hmm. 2 weeks. That's all they're asking.
2: 14 days, say.
1: No Facebook, no TikTok, no Instagram, no LinkedIn, no whatever else is out there that you're playing on with social media. You just completely stay away from that. And people who have done that, they did a research study on this, and they blocked all of that on their phones for 2 weeks. And at the end of 2 weeks, they were all happier. Their stress levels were down. They had better focus, and they could pay attention longer.
2: It's because they're 80 years old.
1: Well, that could be it, too. Also, the people that did it said this, I'm cutting down how much time I spend online altogether after this.
2: They know when you haven't been on, they'll send you a text and say, hey, Jerry, just like this, And so then I'm like, okay, well, I got to see what he likes. They know.
3: Do you guys get your screen time for on your phone every week?
2: Yeah, on Sundays, it sends it to me,
3: Mine's only, I think mine's kind of low. Tell me how it compares to yours. Mine's like 2 hours and 40 minutes a week, usually. I think that's not bad.
1: Get that. How do you get that?
3: Yeah. It just automatically pops up online and says, that last week you were online for 2 hours and 40 minutes.
2: I think I'm a lot.
1: Yours would be way. Yours would be way more than that. Like me and Pancake, much time as we're on social media doing stuff all the time, it probably would just come through on Sunday and go, dang, man. Maybe you want to go outside and take a walk or something. Right.
2: It starts sending you pictures of your kids. Like,
3: yeah.
2: Hey, remember
3: this kid? Yeah.
2: Remember him?
1: Here's a dirty little secret about social media. The people that run social media, which I guess now the machines that run social media in the background, because it's probably all AI at this point, they are as bad as drug dealers. And if you don't believe me, what's the name of that documentary about social media?
2: The social
1: network?
2: Contract.
1: Social contract. That was it. And watch how they do when you have not. I think they used Facebook a lot, maybe Instagram. But like if you haven't been on Instagram for a day or two, like Pancake said a minute ago, all of a sudden they got your algorithm. They know what you like. They'll shoot you a message.
2: Social dilemma.
1: Yeah, social dilemma. They'll shoot you something that'll they know is going to intrigue you enough to get you open it up and get you engaged again. Because once they get you in there, they feel pretty good. They can keep you for a while.
2: I would garner to say that is probably one of the best documentaries because the way they did it too with acting and all that. But they were just, they gave you examples like the kid, he broke his phone or whatever. And then how they were able to lure him back online. Because he knew that there was a girl, Facebook knew that there was a girl that he liked.
1: That's the thing that blew my mind. Yeah, that like
2: they know somehow, it's not
1: somehow because I guess he had liked but he was always going to her page or something. Mm-hmm. They knew that he had a thing for this girl, so they sent him a picture from her and said, "Hey, I just sent you a message or something," and she didn't. They did.
2: Dude, and the very end of it. Now we've said this on the show before. They talked to Twitter. They talked to the executives that had left the company and actually had started Twitter and started Facebook there at the very beginning age. And they ask them the question, would you let your teenage kid on Facebook or Twitter, wherever they work? And they go, 100%, absolutely not.
1: To the man.
2: I will not do it.
1: Yeah. Every single one of them.
2: And they're the ones that started it. They worked there. They were executives.
1: Everybody should watch that.
3: Isn't it weird how social media is really antisocial?
1: I know, right? Social media. Right. They call it social media, and all it does is separate people because you don't have to be with them anymore.
2: Absolutely, man.
1: Here's the thing about this study, though. They say that the improvement from a two-week detox is so strong that it literally takes years of mental wear and tear out of your brain.
3: Wow.
1: Like your brain de-ages if you'll get off social media for 2 weeks. So, I mean, might want, you know, maybe something to think about there. And you know, just so you'll know, our podcast is not social media. So
3: no, throw
1: that
3: out
1: there.
3: Media.
1: You can listen to our
3: no.
1: podcast all you want. Just, you know, maybe don't visit our Facebook
2: page.
1: We're
2: socially transmitted.
1: Nope, that's not the way to.
2: No,
1: I wanted to. Wrong.
2: Yeah, I've been telling everybody that,
1: not,
2: y'all.
1: No, yeah. that's, no, no, no.
3: That's why you were so single for so long.
2: And we kept on getting those penicillin advertisements.
1: Yeah, no, see, you're not doing it right, man.
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13: Northwest Georgia weather.
14: Heat advisory through this evening. Plenty hot out there. A few scattered storms possible later on this afternoon. Otherwise, mostly sunny, very hot. Highs in the mid-90s. Heat index levels could approach 106. Just a few clouds around tonight. Your low in the mid-70s. Sunshine, 96 the high Sunday. Monday, lots of sunny weather, low 75, a high of 97. I'm meteorologist Mark Thibodeau from the Weather Channel.

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1: I'm not sure how they fix this, but they're going to have to fix it one day. We're going to need a T-Mobile tower or something on the dark side of the moon because you can't go around behind the moon without all your radio contact being shut down.
2: You lose the signal. The moon blocks it.
3: Absolutely, yeah.
1: You can't talk to the home base anymore. And how long was it, Pancake? Like 20 or 30? Just under,
3: it was about 40 minutes or so around that. I think
1: that's a long time to wonder if everything's still okay, isn't it?
2: Yeah.
1: Yeah, and so NASA couldn't talk to them, so we knew that was going to happen, so we had one of our guys smuggle a microphone in and hide it under the driver's seat of Artemis II. And so we have the recording of some of the conversation that was happening between the astronauts after everything went dark, and so we thought we'd play some of that for you right now.
4: Artemis II, this is Houston. Just want to let you know that we are 10 seconds from radio blackout. We will check back in with you in around 40 minutes. Good luck and Godspeed. Here we go in 3, 2, 1.
5: Thank you, Houston.
6: Whew, finally. Whoa. We're alone.
1: Are we clear? Are we clear?
6: We're clear. Yeah.
1: They can't hear us?
2: No.
3: Hello, hey guys.
1: Oh!
2: How long have you been holding that in, man?
1: Dude!
7: Since what nebula did you eat at?
1: What is wrong with you?
7: What's going on? Wow. That's disgusting.
1: Jeez.
3: Hey, look at this, guys. Look out the window here.
1: What you got?
3: I think this is what my ex meant by she needed some space.
1: I don't like this. We are further right now from a Bucky's than any human being has ever been. Yeah. I don't like this.
2: Hey, I gotta tell you, I can't find the hamster or the gerbil. I'm starting to get worried here. I don't know if you guys are... I'm a bit worried.
6: It is quiet up here.
1: Isn't it?
3: Oh, finally.
2: This is weird.
1: You know what's really awesome about this?
3: What's that?
1: We are finally in a place where we cannot be reached about our car's extended warranty. How about that? Awesome.
2: That's true. That's very true. Yeah.
6: Oh, man.
3: Dude. Pink Floyd had this all wrong, man. This is cool.
2: Hey, you know what we should do?
1: What?
2: Let's time it out right when we come out of communications blackout. Right when we come out of it, we're all screaming as loud as we can. Well, you want to do that?
6: That's a great idea.
2: We should totally do that. Yeah.
6: I love that.
2: Yeah.
3: Wait, did you guys hear that?
1: What was it?
6: That's redundant, Dave.
2: You know, those asteroids remind me. Has anybody seen my Preparation H?
1: Is that why you've been squirming this whole time?
3: All right. Hold on, y'all. I just want to make sure that we're all on the same page here. We all Googled how to poop in space, right? I mean, you cool on that?
2: Yeah.
3: Okay. Right. Everybody knows.
1: Not only did I Google it, I used ChatGPT. I wasn't taking any chances, man.
6: Nice up here, quiet.
1: What's wrong with you, man?
8: I believe there may be a leak in the helium tank.
3: Hold on, we're coming out. Yeah, guys, all right, here we go.
6: Be cool, y'all, be cool. Be cool!
1: Okay.
3: Houston, we're back. We're back and ready to come back home. Boy, it was scary. We learned a lot.
4: We read you loud and clear, Artemis II. It's good to have you back.
3: Houston, we have no problems at all up here. All right, maybe we do.
2: Other than the hamster and the gerbil, we're doing
3: the hamster and the gerbil might not be making it back.
8: We also need some Febreze.
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1: Time for us to take our daily trip down to the Sunshine State and see what's going on. Is it the heat, the humidity, the alligators? We don't have any idea, but something's driving these people crazy. Sing along if you know it.
2: What's up, Florida? What's up? What's up, Florida? What's up, Florida? Jump on it! Jump on it! Jump on it!
1: And today we take you to the lovely city of DeLand, which is right down there by the water. So, this is kind of weird. Got a couple of guys. They're working at a department store, like a Dollar General kind of thing. Okay. And they got into a little tiff one day last week. And I'm not sure what started the fight, but they got into a little altercation at work on, like, Tuesday. Well, on Wednesday, the suspect in our case showed back up at work and went into the break room and saw that the dude he was fighting with was in the process of drinking an ice-cold Pepsi.
3: Oh, okay. All right.
1: So he waited for the moment to strike. The man set the Pepsi down on the counter and walked away to go do whatever he needed to go do. And our villain said, now's my chance. And so he picked up a jug of bleach and poured it in the Pepsi.
3: Ooh!
1: And said, that'll teach him.
3: No, sir.
1: So the guy comes back in, gets ready to drink his Pepsi. Not 100% sure if he actually took a swig or not, but he let the manager know that things were not right. And he knew who did it.

0: is. That's all I'm saying. So we once again ask the burning question.
1: What's up, Florida? What's up? What's up, Florida? What's up, Florida? You own it. You own it. You own it.
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5: Northwest Georgia weather. Heat advisory through 8 p.m. this evening. Hot and humid conditions across Northwest Georgia the rest of the day. Maybe an isolated thunderstorm. Sunny, hot otherwise. 95 the high. Heat index levels to 106. Stay hydrated. Try to stay in the AC if possible. A few clouds around tonight. Lows in the mid-70s. Sunny and hot on Sunday. Afternoon highs back up in the mid-90s. I'm meteorologist Mark Thibodeau from the Weather Channel.

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1: Well, we finally got the word from on high at CBS what is going to take the place of Stephen Colbert's show.
2: Oh, whoa. All right, I'm ready.
1: Yeah, you know, his finale apparently is on May the 21st. I didn't even know that they had fired him. That's how much attention I pay to this stuff. But they had not told us, you know, who was going to replace him. And now we know. And what they have done is they have struck a deal with a gentleman named Byron Allen. Now, if you don't know Byron Allen, we'll give you the quick rundown on who Byron Allen is. Byron used to be, a long time ago, way back in the early 80s, he was on this show called Real People. And it was basically...
3: He was really young, too.
1: He was. Yeah, and it was almost like America's Funniest Home Videos, but it wasn't all funny, and there were like five hosts on it.
4: Before we had the internet, it's stuff you would maybe watch on the internet.
1: Exactly.
3: Skip Stevenson, yeah. Sarah Purcell. I can't believe I'm remembering. Yeah. Byron Allen, and this old dude... He always wore the suit. I can't remember his name. And,
1: Fred Willard on that show? Yeah, I thought so. So that's where he, you know, gets his, I don't know if that was actually his start or not, probably
4: he
1: not.
4: He was a comedian.
3: Comedian, stand-up.
1: That's where we all first learned about Byron Allen. Well, after that show got canceled, Byron Allen fell off the face of the earth, or so we thought.
4: Yeah.
1: But behind the scenes, Byron Allen turned out to be a business genius.
3: Mm-hmm. And, he was brilliant in what he did. There are these things called junkets where, you know, like when I get to go interview people or whatever, basically they fly you out to L.A., you sit in, they put you up, you watch the movie. The next day you go and you interview all the stars up in a hotel room. They sit you down or whatever. And that's what it, they give you the tapes. You're done. You don't have to do nothing but just sit down and interview the person. Right. So what he did, he would go to these and he would just gather up all these interviews and then make a half hour TV show out of it.
4: How about that?
3: And so zero production costs, top talent names, and he goes, I can make it. And then he would, on the show, it was so cheesy and cheaply made. It was his voice, and he would always go, coming up next. And then he would have somebody else say, you know, we'll talk to yada yada, Johnny Depp, and yada. So he didn't do anything.
1: Right.
3: But the brilliance behind that is exactly the same concept of what he's doing now. So God bless him.
1: Listen, he owns the Weather Channel now.
4: Yeah,
1: he
4: bought a bunch of TV stations and stuff.
1: He's a billionaire, is what he is, because he syndicated that cheesy little show that he did. And then he was like, oh, this worked out good. Let me do some other stuff. And so CBS was like, let's bring Byron Allen in and take care of this. Now don't get confused. We're not going to have the Byron Allen show. That's not what's happening.
4: Okay.
1: What we're going to have is a two-hour block of Byron Allen produced shows. One of them you've probably seen. It's called Comics Unleashed with Byron Allen.
3: So then what he does is he gets all these comedians, right? They already pretty much know the jokes. And then all he does is sit there and he brings up the topics and they tell the jokes. Boom. He writes nothing. It's all them.
1: Yes.
3: And brilliant, right?
1: And they literally put canned laughter behind it.
4: Oh, jeez.
1: I mean, they don't even have a studio audience. There's nothing. And that's going to be the first hour. And the second hour is going to be a game show that Byron Allen put together called Funny You Should Ask. And if you haven't seen that atrocity, it is, it's basically a bunch of comedians, they ask them questions and then they give a funny answer to the question, which is followed by more canned laughter.
4: It's a setup question to get into one of their bits, right?
1: Yes.
3: And I believe they also get like people from their home. So basically they'll FaceTime, right? They're just standing there, you know, like the contestants or whatever.
1: Right.
3: Are on FaceTime. So we don't have to fly them out anymore.
1: Nope. Nothing.
3: And they're doing it right at us. Now, you can say what you want, but there's success in that. And I know. Will I watch this? Absolutely not. But that's brilliant. Everything he's doing is brilliant. That's why he's a billionaire.
4: To do. Yeah.
1: He has made
3: cost nothing. Exactly.
1: He's made a mountain of money by doing things that don't cost him very much to do. And you got to tip your hat to that. What's really interesting about this is that Byron is paying CBS for the time slot.
4: Oh, dang.
1: So instead of them having to pay $8, $10, $12 million a year to a comedian that's not funny anymore, Byron's going to pay them to put these shows. And listen, I'm just going to tell you something. they're hard to watch. I'm just going to tell you, they are hard to watch, man, because you're like, really? This is the cheesiest thing ever. But this just goes right into what I was saying.
3: Wait, hold on. Are you talking about The Late Show or Byron Allen's?
1: Both, actually. Right. Yeah.
3: So what's the difference, right?
1: This is what I'm telling you. The networks have just said, you know what? I surrender. And so this is the kind of stuff that you're going to be watching after the 10 o'clock news soon. And I'm telling you, the Jimmys are next. It's just a matter of time.
3: Coming up next.
1: Yeah, and I think maybe Fallon will last longer than Kimmel, because Fallon is making NBC a buttload of money on the internet, social media, with all those viral videos and things that 100%. He does.
3: 100%. Yeah. And he's a company man, much like how Leno was a company man. And they're like, hey, Jimmy, we need you to go do this. Okay. He was just down here in Orlando at the Universal, shooting something. He's always doing stuff for the network. And he understands the reason why. It's like, make yourself valuable so they have to have you, right?
1: Yeah, that didn't always work. We tried that a couple of times.
3: Coming up next. Our next jobs.
1: So starting in June, you'll have your Comics Unleashed, followed by Funny You Should Ask on CBS. And I'm telling you, we're under 5 years. There will be no more late night talk shows. No. I'm telling you, it's over. They're dead. No one's told them yet. That's just what's happening.
3: You're 100% right.
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5: Fox News, I'm Paul Stevens. Luigi Mangione pleading guilty to two federal charges in the killing of UnitedHealthcare CEO Brian Thompson.
6: The 28-year-old confessed to targeting and murdering Thompson. He read a prepared statement expressing no remorse as Thompson's wife and family sat in the courtroom for the first time.
5: That's Fox's Chan Lee Painter. Mangione's federal sentencing date set for December the 18th. Tropical storm Lala set to reach Hawaii's Big Island today. Fox Weather. There's Mike Seidel.
7: The Hurricane Center is officially forecasting it to become a minimal Category 1 hurricane by that time.
5: Winds of 75 miles an hour and up to 20 inches of rain forecast for some areas. A powerful magnitude 7.7 earthquake hitting off the coast of Indonesia early today, Saturday. At least 20 people killed in that quake. 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
1: It's absolutely amazing to me that a planet full of people, ourselves included, who were all skeptical and given the side eye to the COVID vaccine, could not buy Wegovy and all that stuff fast enough when it came out. And it came out like 2 months ago or something, and the whole dang world is taking, just shooting themselves up now like a bunch of crack addicts, and it blows my mind. And listen, God bless you. I know it's helping a lot of people lose a whole bunch of weight, but I feel like we should have found some fat mice and worked on this for a minute before everybody just jumped on it, is all I'm saying. And now, what did you say? It was Ozempic. Is what's so, it doing?
2: So some research has just come out, just as of late, that Ozempic is weakening bones. The people that are taking it, it's making their bones kind of like just almost kind, not necessarily disintegrate, but making them that
3: like
2: much
3: osteoporosis
2: weaker.
3: Osteoporosis kind of a
2: deal? That, wow. That sort of thing. Yeah, in that direction.
1: That's bizarre to me. You would think your bones would be happy. I mean, like if you're losing 150 pounds, it seems
3: your
1: like
3: bones would be like, oh man, wow, that's a load off there.
1: It worries me a little bit, man, because there's a lot of stuff. But I will tell you this, this side effect, I don't think anybody saw coming. And it has nothing to do with the medical side of taking the GLP-1 drugs, but they just released a research document that says that people who undergo a lot of weight loss, now they're talking about a lot, they're not talking about 15, 20 pounds, they're talking about, you know, your 75 pounds, your 100 pounds, you know, those people are twice as likely to get a divorce as people who are not using these drugs.
3: Oh.
1: Twice as likely.
3: I think I know why.
1: 12,000.
3: I'm being totally serious.
1: Why? Go ahead.
3: It's because before they didn't have a very good self body image. Mm. Now they're like, hey, look at me. I'm not.
1: Confidence.
3: You know? And so, right.
1: Self esteem's better.
3: Yeah.
1: And I married a loser.
2: But think about this, right? But what if their spouse is still fat, you know, and then there's a lot of I wouldn't call it resentment, but like jealousy as well. You know what I'm saying?
3: So
2: it can go both ways, right?
1: Yeah. And here's the other thing. And there is no point denying this because we are all guilty of it. I mean, I lost, what did I say, 27 pounds or something last year, and I was doing this. All of a sudden, you become a dietary expert. Like, you got to tell, you probably shouldn't be eating that. I wouldn't eat that. And that caused an argument, especially if the man in the relationship turns around and goes, well, you'd be eating it too if you weren't taking them shots. I mean, you know, that kind of stuff. You can't say that kind of stuff. You know what I mean? 12,500 married patients were studied in this thing. 14% of them got divorced within 6 years of starting their weight loss journey. And the rest of the population during that same period, it was 8%. And so you're twice as likely to get a divorce. And it's like T-Wall was saying.
2: That's interesting.
1: Yeah, T-Wall was saying.
2: That's what happened to me. But I don't think that was the case. But
3: were you married when you lost all your weight?
2: I was, yeah. And 2 years
1: time,
2: later, I got
1: the first time.
2: Yeah.
1: And it was 2 years?
2: It was around 2 years. You said that, yeah. And she left. It wasn't me. So
1: well, yeah,
2: left,
1: no, you
2: tell everybody that.
1: Yeah, you were still there. I remember that. But, people that do this kind of stuff, and here's the interesting thing. They said they originally started out looking at people who were getting the surgeries done, not the GLP-1s. They were looking at people that were getting like the like bands and all that kind of stuff. And it's just, they say these people are committed to making big life changes. They're not afraid of that kind of stuff. And then as they lose weight, now this wouldn't apply to you, Pancake, because you were the most social animal ever before and after and during. But they say people that lose a bunch of weight, they become more social. They start trying to live a healthier life because they don't want to go back the other way. And if their partner is not on that same road, you get a little head button going on right there. And the guy says, listen, it's not like losing a bunch of weight is ending a healthy marriage. It's like the marriage already had cracks
2: good
1: in the foundation.
2: Good point, yeah.
1: You know, if everything was okay before, everything's probably going to be okay after. But if there were some problems before, this can bring it right on out. And so just something to think about.
2: The doctor that did my operation, he made me go to a psychologist. I had to get a recommendation from that and make sure everything's okay mentally. And then I had to talk to and get and give a report of three other people that had the same surgery that I had. I had to take a test. He gave me seriously this big old book, like one of those binders, and it had a test, and I had to turn it in and everything.
3: That's
2: and
3: then I had to write an essay because that's a big change for a person.
2: And I had to lose weight before he would do an operation.
1: Yeah, you had
2: so I had lost 40 pounds. So you have to prove, like, hey, look, you know, I really appreciate that approach that he has, especially the psychology part, because it messes with your mind, man. Like, you don't understand.
3: So how much did you lose? How much?
2: 170 pounds.
3: So at what point did you change your nickname from Cake to Pancake?
2: Can I have my name was Can I Have Some of That Cake?
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1: Time for us to take our daily trip down to the Sunshine State and see what's going on. Is it the heat, the humidity, the alligators?

0: headed Broadway.
1: Heading to Orlando, home of one mixed pancake English.
2: Yeah. Oh, yeah, baby. That's not the story, am I?
1: No, not today. I have a question for you, though. You've been in Orlando for a minute now. Have you run into any, like, coyotes in that area? Like, seriously. Apparently, it's a problem down there. I didn't know that.
2: No, okay.
3: That's weird. I'm hearing about coyote stories everywhere these days. I mean, everywhere.
2: Hey, I like saying, like, coyotes.
1: Yeah, the coyotes.
2: Coyotes. Yeah. When I lived out in San Diego, I'd call them that.
1: I bring up the coyote in Orlando because this happened in Orlando, and I thought it was kind of weird. A guy drove into a body shop, and he was like, man, I got something wrong. My car's making this weird noise, and something's loose on the front, and I just need you to take a look at it and get fixed. Okay. And they're like, all right, I'll take care of it. So they go around, and they're getting inspected in the vehicle, and he actually took it to a Toyota dealership there because, you know, that way you're getting the, you know, genuine Toyota parts and whatnot.
3: Okay. Yeah, that's
1: what you want. So the guy goes around and he looks and he goes, well, here's your problem right here, man. There's a coyote in your grill.
3: Uh-uh.
1: No way. A live coyote.
3: A live one.
1: Stuck in the grill of the man's car. He's like, you know what? Last night I hit a coyote out on the highway and I thought I killed it. I just kept going. I didn't realize he was stuck in the grill. He was embedded in the grill of the car.
2: Holy crap.
1: Still alive. Mm. So the dealership technicians got the front of the vehicle. They had to take the entire front of the vehicle off so that the animal rescue people could come over and safely extract the coyote out of the grill of the car. And then the coyote had to undergo a couple of emergency surgeries, and he had a leg injury. They said he is expected to make a full recovery, though, and I'm sure he'll probably spend the rest of his life in a zoo or somewhere where he didn't have to worry about getting hit by cars. So, I mean,
3: and then they shot him?
1: They fed him to the boa constrictors is what they did.
3: Yeah,
1: was, you know, Florida and all. So on behalf of the coyote who, following the surgery, went online and gave the Acme Car Detecting Deflector Shield a 1-star review that actually included the phrase, recovering from surgery, would not use again. We once again ask the burning question.
4: What's up, Florida? What's up? What's up, Florida? What's up, Florida? Jump on it! Jump on it! Jump on it!
2: Too bad it wasn't a Plymouth Roadrunner that he brought in. That would have been awesome.
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6: When the clouds roll in and the rain begins to fall,
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19: Northwest Georgia weather.
20: Heat advisory through this evening. Plenty hot out there. A few scattered storms possible later on this afternoon. Otherwise, mostly sunny, very hot. Highs in the mid-90s. Heat index levels could approach 106. Just a few clouds around tonight. Your low in the mid-70s. Sunshine, 96 the high Sunday. Monday, lots of sunny weather. Low 75, a high of 97. I'm meteorologist Mark Thibodeau from the Weather Channel.

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1: How did I miss this, Pancake? You found this is awesome. I don't know
2: this
1: how.
2: This is really cool. And I was actually inspired. You know, this is, first off, it's awesome that the Artemis II shuttle went, flight, rather, the rocket went around the moon, the furthest we've ever gone. And I guess the only thing we can kind of compare it to is back in 1969, Neil Armstrong lands on the moon, and that famous speech that he said is one small step for man. Giant leap for mankind, which is, by the way, that wasn't the exact quote.
3: He left out a man, or something happened. It's supposed to be supposed, for a man.
1: He was supposed to say one small step for a man, one giant leap for mankind, but he either forgot it or it got clipped or something. It sounds much better the way it came out.
2: I agree. And so you think, well, here's another historic mission, and something that comes out of it like that is, and because of the fact that they were flying on the other side of the moon, around Easter. And so they were doing an interview, which kind of blows your mind if you think we can do an interview.
1: I know, right?
2: From the moon. That's crazy. But they were all gathered around. I've done one of these before. It's really wild to talk to somebody that's in outer space. I mean, there usually is a delay when I was doing it, but now the communication's much quicker and so on. And so they were just asking them questions. They didn't really have anything prepared. And they came up to Victor Glover, who, as you mentioned, was the pilot. And they was talking about Easter, any kind of message that he'd want to share. And this is what the audio is. And I really think this is something everybody needs to hear, because this kind of really puts everything, you know, why are we here on Earth kind of perspective. And he wrapped it up and said it so eloquently as well.
4: These observances are important. And as we are so far from Earth and looking at, you know, the beauty of creation, I think for me, one of the really important personal perspectives that I have up here is I can really see Earth as one thing. And, you know, when I read the Bible and I look at all of the amazing things that were done for us who were created, it's, you know, you have this amazing place, this spaceship. You guys are talking to us because we're in a spaceship really far from Earth, but you're on a spaceship called Earth that was created to give us a place to live in the universe and the cosmos. Maybe the distance we are from you makes you think what we're doing is special, but we're the same distance from you. And I'm trying to tell you, just trust me, you are special. In all of this emptiness, this is a whole bunch of nothing, this thing we call the universe. You have this oasis, this beautiful place that we get to exist together. I think as we go into Easter Sunday, thinking about, you know, all the cultures all around the world, whether you celebrate it or not, whether you believe in God or not, this is an opportunity for us to remember where we are, who we are, and that we are the same thing, and that we got to get through this together.
1: Wow.
3: Cool. I am voting for that guy. I'm telling you right now.
1: That's come on. Awesome.
2: And, you know, it's gutsy in this world. You know, one thing you do, Broadway, I always appreciate. You let everybody know your religion, you know, and how you believe in that sort of thing. No, not at all. But we're in a world where, you know, you have to, this is something where the entire world is looking at him.
1: Right.
2: And you know, there's going to be people out there that are going to condemn him because he said God, just because he said God. But here's a guy who has convictions, and what he said, right? I had goosebumps when he had said it. I was 100%. Like, that's so awesome.
1: Yeah.
2: So that's the kind of people we need back here on Earth.
3: Yep. Amen.
2: So I'm glad he came back.
1: Amen. Yeah, right. Yes, please get Victor home safely, guys. Whatever you do, get him home, because we need him and about 300 more just like him to get in some leadership positions. But I love that. And you're 100% right. I bet he's already catching flack for it online. They're probably already ripping him a new one. But you know what? That's Jesus said, if you follow me, they're going to treat you just like they treated me. And so that kind of goes with the territory. And that's the way it is. So God bless you for not being afraid.
2: His point is just spot on. He's like, even if you don't believe in God, believe in the fact that we're all in this spaceship, this space.
3: Yes.
2: And we should all be doing this stuff together. It doesn't, you know, just have that at least as your basis.
1: Right.
2: So God bless him, man.
1: Yeah. Wouldn't it be cool if he got back home and like everybody just quit fighting? Like thanks, Victor.
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1: Told you about this guy last week. Eddie Dalton had three of the top five songs on the Apple chart, and he's not real. He's an AI guy. He's created by a dude named Dallas Little. And we have an update on that. A couple of his songs fell out of the top five, but Eddie is not despaired at all. He has 11 songs in the top 100, has two in the top 10 right now, has the number three album on the iTunes chart. And one of his songs, Another Day Old is the name of it, has 1.5 million views on YouTube. Not too shabby for a guy.
2: Not at all,
1: who
2: man.
1: Doesn't
2: not
1: exist.
2: Not a real guy, yeah.
1: And this is what he sounds like, in case you... Now, we've played music by Eddie Dalton on this show before, and we knew he was AI, but I didn't know he was about to launch a career. But here's a little clip of his song.

0: everything, man.
1: Dude, it's well-written stuff. The music is on point. The voice is great. It's kind of scary.
2: Yeah, it's
0: very scary, man, because that is, I mean, that's really good. I like that, but I don't want to like it.
1: And Eddie is proof that people don't care where the music's coming from. They care if it's good or not.
2: That's a good way to put it, yeah.
1: And I mean, the fact that, and I'm not going to say that everybody that has watched his videos or downloaded his song, they may not know that he's AI. Dallas Little says every time he posts something on social media, he marks that it was created with AI. And that's true. That's true. I've seen
2: that.
1: That's
2: good that he does that because he
1: should. But it doesn't say that on that YouTube video that's been seen a million and a half times.
0: Oh, really?
1: Yeah. And so I mean, I don't know where we go with this. I think we're not too far away from having to have an AI chart because, you know.
0: Oh, smart. There you go. That's smart, bro. Did you come up with that idea?
1: I just thought about it, actually.
0: Patent it because that's exactly what they need. Amen, brother.
1: Because here's the thing. If Eddie Dalton's, and he's clearly making money. He's got the number 3 album on iTunes. That's mm-hmm. no joke. Trust me, there are more Eddie Daltons being produced right now.
0: Once success is going to have copycats. Sure.
1: So there's going to be a whole bunch of these. And, you know, I think to be fair to the actual human beings who are putting in the hard work to become a big singing person, you got to split the chart up, right?
2: Yeah. Yeah. I think Eddie Dalton's making so much money that I think 3X AI wives have already popped up.
1: Yeah.
0: And do you go to your inbox instead of mailbox for money?
1: I'm not sure how that works.
2: That's where you go.
1: It's inbox money. Yeah. Right. Here's my thing on this, though. Listen, I'm not hating on Eddie Dalton. I mean, that's good music. And good music is good music. And I get that. It kind of stinks that song wasn't given to somebody else that could have done something with it that was a human. But whatever, that's the world we live in. But if we're going to embrace this, if we're going to open our arms as a species and say, come on in, AI musical artist, we're all about your fake music because it's good, then that

0: Rush.
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11: Heat advisory through 8 p.m. this evening. Hot and humid conditions across northwest Georgia the rest of the day. Maybe an isolated thunderstorm. Sunny, hot otherwise. 95 the high. Heat index levels to 106. Stay hydrated. Try to stay in the AC if possible. A few clouds around tonight. Lows in the mid-70s. Sunny and hot on Sunday. Afternoon highs back up in the mid-90s. I'm meteorologist Mark Thibodeau from the Weather Channel.

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1: Just in the event that you are not here, of course we know everybody can't listen to every minute of the show, but just in the event that you're not here every day at the end of our show, we always end our show the same way. Mm-hmm. Right?
2: Same exact way.
1: We always, you know, we do our little thing and then, you know, we have some business we have to take care of. And I always say, hey, go check out the Broadway and Friends Replay podcast. And I ask T-Ball where to find it. You know, I do BroadwayandFriends.com.
2: T-Ball, and I say, spell out the word and.
1: And then I'll go, Pancake, how do we find you on TV? And then Pancake does his little spiel about how you can find him on his TV show and all that. And then he jumps back and says, T-Ball, what say you? And T-Ball says, don't do anything dumb. And Pancake says, too late. And then I say, God bless you. And that's the end of the show. That's how we do it every single day.
3: Clockwork.
1: And this is how we did it every day, as long as we've done the show. But last Thursday, something went askew. I don't know what happened. I know we blamed it on Pancake, but it turned out it was not Pancake's fault. It was mine. But we were all convinced that it was Pancake's fault.
2: Yeah, me too.
1: And all three of us had just experienced what happened in real time and still told the story wrong. And so I want to play you a clip from the end of last Thursday's show. I just want you to hear, and we're just going to join it in progress, and you'll hear what happened. I mean, that's what they're saying. I don't know.
3: That was Tony the Tiger. Sorry. I should have mentioned that. Okay. He says that about everything.
1: I'm sorry. I thought he was talking about us. Never mind. But if you want to check it out for yourself, you can find it anywhere in the world. Podcast can be found. But we would appreciate it if you would find it in our favorite spot, which is our website, which is BroadwayandFriends.com.
2: Spell out the word and.
1: Pancake, how do we find you on TV, sir?
3: Check me out on the National TV show. 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All over social media, look for me. Mitch English, plain and simple. Y'all be good or good at it. Take care, and I'll see you when I look at you. T-Wall, what say you, sir?
2: Don't do anything dumb.
1: Too late. Pancake, how do we find you on TV, buddy?
3: Go to the National...
2: What? Oh. You weren't expecting that question? We do it every day.
3: Did I say it wrong? I
2: mean, every day at this time, we do that question.
3: I know, it just threw me off. I was like, maybe we are AI.
1: I made it to the end without anything going wrong, and then everything just fell apart.
2: What is going on, man?
1: Over something that has been asked every day for 3 years on this show. Right. Let's try it again. Pancake, how do we find you on TV, man?
3: On the national TV show Daily Flash.
2: Yeah, okay.
3: What, am I saying
2: that
3: wrong?
2: By now, shouldn't we?
1: You're saying it fine. You didn't say it at all was the problem.
2: Yeah.
1: Now, I don't know if you pick it up on what was happening right there. Everything went exactly like it was supposed to. Mm-hmm. And for some reason, I went back and asked the question again, and it hung Pancake plumb up. He didn't know what was. And then I immediately went to, well, you didn't say it. And T-Wall was like, no, man, you didn't say it. And we went on and we did the whole thing again on the show. And then after it was over, Pancake was like, man, I'm freaking out over here, dude. What was he on, some new meds? Is that what it was?
3: Yeah, I'm on some new sleeping medication. And I was like, man, this one must be really, like, messing with my mind. And I'm telling you, I was, physically, I was like, man, I'm going crazy.
1: And T-Wall just dove right in on the lie. Just, no, man, you didn't say it. And I was going, no, man. And I was like, you know what? Let's check the tape. And I went back.
2: Because right. Here's we recorded what you did, show, Pancake. We're going to show you how stupid you are.
1: Yeah, listen to this, dummy. Here's what you... And then I was like,
2: You did say it.
1: You did it exactly like you were supposed to. I was the one that screwed it up. But I'm telling you, this went on for like 4 or 5 minutes. Then Pancake was like, he was getting ready to call his doctor and his preacher and everybody. And then T-Wall and I, man, we had dug our heels in that Pancake had botched this thing.
2: Right.
1: And I don't know what happened. I do not know. Clearly, I zoned out or something.
3: Because it was like right after. It was so weird.
1: Yeah, right. And I went back to Pancake, how do we find you on TV, man? And maybe I had a stroke. I don't know what happened. I just know that we scared the daylights out of Pancake, and he cussed us like a dog when we found
3: out
1: what happened.
3: You guys are gaslighting me, man. Yeah. It was like, you're making me think I was crazy. And I was thinking, I'm crazy. I'm doing something wrong, and these pills are, and what else? And then my mind was like, what else have I said today? What have I said to people? Yeah, right. I swear, I was like, man, did I do something today? It's today happening? Well, like, everything was, I was, because y'all were like, T, and you know, I was like, T was usually, we're just joking. And he wasn't doing it, and because he thought, he didn't hear me either.
2: Yeah.
3: It was
2: right.
3: really freaking me out, man.
1: I was so convincing when I said Pancake didn't say it that T-Wall just bought right into it. Went right
2: I know.
1: In there.
2: I didn't think twice.
1: Yeah. And it was just, and Pancake was like, I know I said it. I remember saying every word of it. I was like, nope, dude, didn't hear a word
2: didn't
1: of
2: say
1: it.
2: A word. No, thing. I don't know
1: didn't
2: what you're
1: hear
2: talking about.
1: And we were not joking, you understand? We were right. dead serious. Yeah. And it was like we went to a different dimension for a minute. And then, like, I don't know what happened, but I've scheduled the physical.
3: You should. One of us needs to, that's for sure.
1: By the way, Pancake, how do we find you on TV, man?
2: Yeah, check it.
3: You son of a... Why, I oughta...
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4: Fox News, I'm Angelo Bavaro. An Israeli airstrike on southern Lebanon killed 7 people early this morning. Among those dead, 3 kids and 2 women. The IDF says strikes targeted Hezbollah infrastructure in response to attacks on troops. President Trump highlighting dropping crime numbers during a trip to Long Island Friday.
5: According to the FBI's 2025 Uniform Crime Report, violent crime was down 9.3% from the previous year. Murder and non-negligent manslaughter was down 18.1%.
4: Fox's Anita Vogel. Impacts are expected today on Hawaii from Tropical Storm Lala.
6: 75-mile-an-hour wind gust will knock out power. Rainfall totals down in Hilo, 8 to 12 inches.
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1: You know, they don't need to tell us everything. I think there's just some stuff you could just find out on your own. I mean, you know, I will tell you that I had an experience. I don't think it was this particular type of spider, but I experienced something similar to this. But there's a spider that has made its way into America. And apparently the first place that it showed up was the great state of Georgia. They found the first one, that was reported anyway, in Georgia way back in 2014. Okay. And I say way back, but then again, when you think we're talking about spiders, that's only, 12 years, and now they're all the way to California.
2: Oh, wow. Damn.
1: Yeah. They've spread all the way across the country now. And if you haven't seen one yet, according to these people, you're going to be seeing one soon. It's called the Joro spider. Or it could be the Joro spider. It's spelled J-O-R-O. It depends on which meteorologist on the Weather Channel is talking about it.
2: Exactly.
1: They're spreading across America. They came here, they think, in shipping containers from East Asia.
2: Oh, Asia. There you go.
1: Which makes no sense to me because, I mean, I don't think about a lot of East Asian shipping containers landing in Georgia, but maybe I just don't know. Man, there's a port there somewhere where they bring them in.
3: Yeah, Savannah.
1: That's true. They probably so. They are not venomous, so that's just good. Know that. That's a good thing. They do bite, but not very often. They have no natural predators.
2: Oh, that's not good.
1: None. They're an invasive species.
2: Of course they are.
1: When they're full grown, they're the size of your hand.
2: Well, think about that.
1: Think about that for a minute. And I love this little tidbit, too, because apparently they talk to each other and they've got a plan because the experts say that these spiders distance their webs far enough apart so that they are not infringing upon each other's hunting grounds.
2: Oh, dang.
1: Yeah, we just build a wide net. You know, I need 10 feet on either side, and then I got that, and then you build one over there. And so that's what they're doing. And 10 feet, their webs are 10 feet wide, and they do they call them the cone because they've got that circular, you know, the horror movie spider web that you hear about. And here's the best part, the thing I love the most. When these spiders have babies, the babies make a little tiny piece of web, like a little silk parachute. And then they jump off of the tree because they attach their egg sacs to trees. And the little babies jump off the tree and get caught by the breeze and just land wherever the breeze takes
2: them. That's how they get to California.
1: Now, let me just tell you. Once upon a time, somewhere around 2016, I think. It might have been 2015. I was at the Tulsa State Fair in Tulsa, Oklahoma, and we were leaving. We had been there, 4 or 5 hours, and we were in the parking lot. It was a crystal clear night, not a cloud in the sky, and all of a sudden, as you know, you're probably walking across the parking lot, you can see the lights, and you see the bugs flying around in the lights, and all of a sudden, you can just see these little things just falling, just like in slow motion, and there are thousands of them, and I was like,
2: little fuzzy things,
1: like, the heck is that? And then one would land on your arm, and you would look, and it'd be a tiny little spider on a little bitty piece of web, and then there'd be one on the other arm, and in your face, and your hair, because, I mean, it was raining spiders in slow motion in Tulsa on a clear night. And later on, somebody said those spiders blew up from Texas somewhere or another, some kind of spider that does this same thing. I mean, it might have been the Joro spider, and I just don't know. But let me tell you something. You can tell me they're harmless. You can tell me they're not venomous. You can tell me they don't bite. You can tell me whatever you want. But when they're invading you from the air, that's kind of terrifying. I don't care if it's, and I'm not afraid of spiders, but that night I was like, get in the car, kids. I mean, I didn't know what the heck was happening, man. It was crazy.
2: You want to know what they eat? I looked it up.
1: I don't know.
2: Mosquitoes, flies, stink bugs, and bees. They also eat grasshoppers, moths, butterflies, and check this out. They're so big, they'll eat a tadpole, they'll eat a frog, and they'll eat a lizard.
1: Wow.
2: These spiders.
3: That's why y'all need to leave spider bugs alone, man. They're a good thing. Mosquitoes.
1: If they can make a 10-foot wide mosquito net and eat everything that lands in it, I support them fully. I have no issue with that. But I do wish they'd figure out some other way to get their babies out in the world. I mean, call an Uber something. Teach them how to walk. But 500 eggs in an egg sack, by the way. So 500 of them at a time jumping out of a tree, parachuting.
3: I saw Charlotte's Web. 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
1: Yeah. 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
4: When the clouds roll in and the rain begins to fall.
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1: Now, if you don't know, my son Grayson is my youngest child. He is 23 and he has some special needs. He's autistic. He was born with a couple of rare brain disorders. And so he basically has the mind of a three-year-old. And like most three-year-olds and 23-year-olds and 53-year-olds, he hates going to the dentist. Like, there's not many things in the world that Grayson gets bent out of shape about.
2: Well, he doesn't understand what's going on.
1: He has no clue.
2: Why is this person in my mouth doing this?
1: And there's no explaining it to him. You know those little bite blocks that the dentist will put in the kid's mouth? I saw him bite one of those half in two one time. Bitten down on it so hard it broke, and the dentist pulled the broken bite stick out of Grayson's mouth and said, "I only had one of these." Yeah, and so we had to leave.
2: Right. So he is, better that than your finger, right?
1: But he hates going to the dentist. And so we decided many, many, many years ago that unfortunately, anytime he has to have anything done that's any more serious than just a super basic cleaning, we have to have him put under. Exactly. Like we have to go to the surgery center and have the whole, you know, whole nine yards.
3: Wow.
1: Thing. Well, yeah, he's had some problems because his teeth. I mean, you guys know if you've ever seen Grayson, you know what I'm talking about. When he smiles, his teeth are real crowded because his mouth is so small. Mm-hmm. And so, and you know, we were like, we thought about when he was a kid, you can't put braces on him. There's just, it's not going to work. And so, you know, we just kind of had to deal with it. And unfortunately, the ones on the bottom, they just didn't hold up. And so he had a little problem. And what happened was last June, we went and had this done and they, you know, they filed them down and they put some temporary crowns on them and they were going to come back and do some permanent crowns, but something went askew and the temporary crowns just fell all to pieces. And then what was left of the teeth weren't far behind. And there was a whole scheduling snafu. And, you know, I mean, you don't talk about anybody. It's had this surgery scheduled three times. And the first two times when we called to find out what time to be there, they said, "We don't have you on the schedule." So, listen.
3: It's an all-day thing.
1: How hard is it when the doctor says, "Nurse so-and-so, schedule Grayson Broadway for surgery on this day"? You go right then, clickety-clicky, and just type it in, and it's done. But, it didn't work out like that. So, anyway, that's all water under the bridge. So, last Thursday, we took Gray to the surgery center, and we had to have that whole thing done again. It's painful. There's a lot of stuff. There's some pretty extensive work being done in there. And so that's why we were doing, we did best of shows on Thursday and Friday because I had to be out to help, you know, Daphne take care of him and make sure he was all squared away. But the good news is, as always, he bounced back like Grayson always does. And he's happy and jumping around and singing.
2: Is he singing? Is what
1: singing and dancing. Everything's
2: there
1: fine.
2: Every once in a while,
1: he'll stop and go up to his mom and say, "It hurts, mama." Oh, but other than that, 98.5% of the time, he's in great shape. So thank you for everybody that asked about him and prayed for him and stuff. But the real joy of this is that we have to go back not once, but twice to get it finished. Because there's two more steps to this process. So we get
4: Dennis,
1: to
4: they never... Dennis never. Can never do anything all at one day.
1: You know what? They need to apply themselves a little more is what they need to do. I mean, you know what I really love is like when you move, because I've just experienced this last year, like you move into a new city and you find yourself, it's like, "Oh, it's time for my annual cleaning. Let me go get a new dentist." And you go to the dentist and you go in there and you sit in the waiting room for 45 minutes and then they call you in the back and you don't even get to talk to the dentist. They're like, "Oh, this was just a consultation." Right. You could have consulted me while I was on the phone. Right. Like, just get in here and clean my teeth, man. What are we doing right now? Even clean the teeth. Send the other lady in.
2: Are you sure you didn't get the fifth dentist out of the 4 out of 5 dentists?
1: It was. I'm pretty sure. You know what? Man. Come to think of it, he was chewing gum.
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11: Heat advisory through this evening. Plenty hot out there. A few scattered storms possible later on this afternoon. Otherwise, mostly sunny, very hot. Highs in the mid-90s. Heat index levels could approach 106. Just a few clouds around tonight. Your low in the mid-70s. Sunshine, 96 the high Sunday. Monday, lots of sunny weather. Low 75, a high of 97. I'm meteorologist Mark Thibodeau from the Weather Channel.

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1: 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And I was like,
3: RPM.
1: We cook a pizza. 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How many videos do we need? But man,
2: exactly.
1: Customer service videos, how to properly make
3: a pizza
1: video.
3: I remember that. You had Dick Mueller sitting there with Diane Brown.
1: Yep.
3: And they would sit in two chairs.
1: Yep.
3: And they would talk, and then they would had some actors.
2: The actors in these videos are awesome. Man.
1: The lame videos.
3: And then, I remember those, brother.
1: I'm not in the banking industry, but I am in the financial industry with the mortgage thing. And so because of that, there's lots of stuff that the company wants me to watch and learn and all that. Mm-hmm. And there's a set number of these that we have to watch every year. They just dropped the list on us the other day, and we have until the end of September to get them done. And I'm trying to get them all done this week. I'm like, let's just get this nonsense over with. But
2: they have a quiz at the end, so make sure
1: some of them have a quiz in the middle. And they fixed it now where you can't just turn it on and read a book or something, because there's a next button at the bottom, and it only goes for a few minutes, and then you have to click next to keep going. Yeah. But this occurred to me, and when it hit me, I was like, this, I've seen this before. I've seen it 50 times in these training videos. And if you work at a bank or a mortgage company, you've probably seen it too. But here's my question. Let me just ask this question first. Either one of you guys ever wear a hoodie?
3: Oh, yeah. Yeah. As a matter of fact, I just got one for my trip to Italy. It goes over.
1: T-Wall's got
3: one on right now.
1: Look at that. I will occasionally wear a hoodie. And I don't understand why the people that make these training videos, what do they have against people that wear hoodies? Because anytime you are watching a training video where they are talking about cybersecurity, if they show you the B-roll of a dude that is sending a virus.
2: He's in a hoodie.
1: He is always wearing a hoodie. And he's always wearing gloves.
2: Yeah.
1: Who wears gloves when they're working on a computer?
3: On their own computer, right?
1: Yeah, exactly.
2: And sometimes sunglasses, too.
1: Yeah, okay, so every hacker is the Unabomber now. I don't understand. Why are we picking on people wearing hoodies? Mm-hmm. I mean, just because you're wearing a hoodie while you're working your computer doesn't mean you're trying to tap into NASA or something.
2: Right.
1: I don't understand why it's got to be like that. You do all this stuff to try to make these things some level of entertaining, although they always come out cheesy. They always come out cheesy. But you try to make them entertaining. You try to make it look like real life. And then you show me a picture of a dude in a dimly lit room, and he's got like 19 computers around him.
2: Yeah.
1: And he's wearing a hoodie, and he's wearing gloves. And I'm not talking about those skinny little gloves like you put on when you're cooking. I'm talking about it's cold outside. Let me put my gloves on kind of gloves. Like, there's no way you could type a letter wearing those gloves. And I'm like, who does that? That's just, but I guess that's the picture. Somebody, at least at the training video company, when they think of a hacker, they think of a dude in a hoodie in a room with no lights, hunkered over his computer.
2: Really real. They should have him go, Ma, meatloaf.
1: Yeah. I'm trying to hack the internet, Ma.
3: Shut up. Leave me alone.
4: That's awesome.
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2: When the clouds roll in and the rain begins to fall,
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4: Northwest Georgia weather.
16: A heat advisory is in effect until 8 p.m. on Sunday. Very hot and humid if you're going to be out this weekend. The high today near 95. The heat index may soar to 107, factoring in the humidity. There will be a slight chance for a thunderstorm this afternoon. Otherwise, a mix of clouds and sun. Partly cloudy tonight with a low in the mid-70s. A sunny and hot Sunday with a high of 97. Even hotter to begin the week Monday with sunshine at a high of 99. I'm Jeff Marr from the Weather Channel.

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5: Northwest Georgia weather.
6: Heat advisory through 8 p.m. this evening. Hot and humid conditions across Northwest Georgia the rest of the day. Maybe an isolated thunderstorm. Sunny, hot otherwise. 95 the high. Heat index levels to 106. Stay hydrated. Try to stay in the AC if possible. A few clouds around tonight. Lows in the mid-70s. Sunny and hot on Sunday. Afternoon highs back up in the mid-90s. I'm meteorologist Mark Thibodeau from the Weather Channel.

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5: Northwest Georgia weather.
6: A heat advisory is in effect until 8 p.m. on Sunday. Very hot and humid if you're going to be out this weekend. The high today near 95. The heat index may soar to 107, factoring the humidity. There will be a slight chance for a thunderstorm this afternoon. Otherwise, a mix of clouds and sun. Partly cloudy tonight with a low in the mid-70s. A sunny and hot Sunday with a high of 97. Even hotter to begin the week Monday with sunshine at a high of 99. I'm Jeff Marr from the Weather Channel.

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7: Northwest Georgia.
8: A heat advisory is in effect until 8 p.m. on Sunday. Very hot and humid if you're going to be out this weekend. The high today near 95. The heat index may soar to 107, factoring the humidity. There'll be a slight chance for a thunderstorm this afternoon. Otherwise, a mix of clouds and sun. Partly cloudy tonight with a low in the mid-70s. A sunny and hot Sunday with a high of 97. Even hotter to begin the week Monday with sunshine and a high of 99. I'm Jeff Marr from the Weather Channel.

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5: When the clouds roll in and the rain begins to fall.
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5: A heat advisory is in effect until 8 p.m. on Sunday. Very hot and humid if you're going to be out this weekend. The high today near 95. The heat index may soar to 107, factoring the humidity. There'll be a slight chance for a thunderstorm this afternoon, otherwise a mix of clouds and sun. Partly cloudy tonight with a low in the mid-70s. A sunny and hot Sunday with a high of 97. Even hotter to begin the week Monday with sunshine at a high of 99. I'm Jeff Marv from the Weather Channel.

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8: Northwest Georgia weather.
9: A heat advisory is in effect until 8 p.m. on Sunday. Very hot and humid if you're going to be out this weekend. The high today near 95. The heat index may soar to 107, factoring the humidity. There'll be a slight chance for a thunderstorm this afternoon, otherwise a mix of clouds and sun. Partly cloudy tonight with a low in the mid-70s. A sunny and hot Sunday with a high of 97. Even hotter to begin the week Monday with sunshine at a high of 99. I'm Jeff Marr from the Weather Channel.
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1: weather. A heat advisory is in effect until 8 p.m. on Sunday evening. Hot and humid for the rest of this afternoon with a slight chance for a thunderstorm. Otherwise, a mix of clouds and sun with a high near 95 and a heat index as high as 107. Partly cloudy tonight with a low in the mid-70s. Sunny and hot for Sunday with a high of 97 and a heat index around 105. Even hotter on Monday with plenty of sun and high soaring to 99. I'm Jeff Marr from the Weather Channel.

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4: When the clouds roll in and the rain begins to fall,
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14: Northwest Georgia weather.
15: A heat advisory is in effect until 8 p.m. on Sunday. Very hot and humid if you're going to be out this weekend. The high today near 95. The heat index may soar to 107, factoring the humidity. There'll be a slight chance for a thunderstorm this afternoon, otherwise a mix of clouds and sun. Partly cloudy tonight with a low in the mid-70s. A sunny and hot Sunday with a high of 97. Even hotter to begin the week Monday with sunshine at a high of 99. I'm Jeff Marr from the Weather Channel.

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A heat advisory is in effect until 8 p.m. on Sunday evening. Hot and humid for the rest this afternoon with a slight chance for a thunderstorm. Otherwise, a mix of clouds and sun with a high near 95 and a heat index as high as 107. Partly cloudy tonight with a low in the mid-70s. Sunny and hot for Sunday with a high of 97 and a heat index around 105. Even hotter on Monday with plenty of sun and high soaring to 99. I'm Jeff Marr from the Weather Channel.

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7: Northwest Georgia weather.
8: A heat advisory is in effect until 8 p.m. on Sunday evening. Hot and humid for the rest this afternoon with a slight chance for a thunderstorm. Otherwise, a mix of clouds and sun with a high near 95 and a heat index as high as 107. Partly cloudy tonight with a low in the mid-70s. Sunny and hot for Sunday with a high of 97 and a heat index around 105. Even hotter on Monday with plenty of sun and high soaring to 99. I'm Jeff Marr from the Weather Channel.

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5: Northwest Georgia.
6: A heat advisory is in effect until 8 p.m. on Sunday evening. Hot and humid for the rest this afternoon with a slight chance for a thunderstorm. Otherwise, a mix of clouds and sun with a high near 95 and a heat index as high as 107. Partly cloudy tonight with a low in the mid-70s. Sunny and hot for Sunday with a high of 97 and a heat index around 105. Even hotter on Monday with plenty of sun and high soaring to 99. I'm Jeff Marr from the weather.

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4: When the clouds roll in and the rain begins to fall,
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13: Northwest Georgia weather.
14: A heat advisory is in effect until 8 p.m. on Sunday evening. Hot and humid for the rest this afternoon with a slight chance for a thunderstorm. Otherwise, a mix of clouds and sun with a high near 95 and a heat index as high as 107. Partly cloudy tonight with a low in the mid-70s. Sunny and hot for Sunday with a high of 97 and a heat index around 105. Even hotter on Monday with plenty of sun and high soaring to 99. I'm Jeff Maher from the Weather Channel.

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5: When the clouds roll in and the rain begins to fall,
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12: Northwest Georgia weather. I believe we'll stay off record territory, but it is

Yes, as we should see upper 80s for the afternoon highs, upper 60s for the overnight lows. That would be nice. Partly cloudy, we'll run it back to 75. We are under that heat advisory. Sunday, sunny, 97. Heat index, 106. Sunday night, mostly clear, 75. Upper 90s Monday. Jeff Eno for the Weather Channel.

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Advisory until 8 p.m. on Sunday. Needless to say, we've got another scorcher coming our way for our Sunday. Now, for tonight, we are partly cloudy. We'll run it back to around 75. Sunny Sunday up to 97. The heat index around 106. Sunday night, mostly clear, 75. Sunny Monday, we'll flirt with 100. I'm Jeff Eno from the Weather Channel.

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1: I knew I'd see her around. 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
2: 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It's Mitchell Timpani.
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3: Northwest Georgia weather.
11: I believe we'll stay off record territory, but it is hot nonetheless as we should

See upper 80s for the afternoon highs, upper 60s for the overnight lows. That would be nice. Partly cloudy. We'll run it back to 75. We are under that heat advisory. Sunday sunny, 97. Heat index 106. Sunday night, mostly clear, 75. Upper 90s Monday. Jeff Eno for the Weather Channel.

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9: Northwest Georgia weather.
10: Heat advisory until 8 p.m. on Sunday. Needless to say, we've got another scorcher coming our way for our Sunday. Now, for tonight, we are partly cloudy. We'll run it back to around 75. Sunny Sunday up to 97. The heat index around 106. Sunday night, mostly clear, 75. Sunny Monday, we'll flirt with 100. I'm Jeff Eno from the Weather Channel.

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2: Northwest Georgia weather. I believe we'll stay off record territory, but it is hot nonetheless, as we should see upper 80s for the afternoon highs. Upper 60s for the overnight lows. That would be nice. Partly cloudy. We'll run it back to 75. We are under that heat advisory. Sunday, sunny, 97. Heat index, 106. Sunday night, mostly clear, 75. Upper 90s Monday. Jeff Eno, the Weather Channel.

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7: When the clouds roll in and the rain begins to fall,
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17: Northwest Georgia weather.
18: Advisory until 8 p.m. on Sunday. Needless to say, we've got another scorcher coming our way for our Sunday. Now for tonight, we are partly cloudy. We'll run it back to around 75. Sunny Sunday up to 97. The heat index around 106. Sunday night, mostly clear, 75. Sunny Monday, we'll flirt with 100. I'm Jeff Eno from the Weather Channel.

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5: Northwest Georgia weather.
6: Looks like we'll finally break through to the low 90s for the high Friday. That's still hotter than average, and maybe a little bit of rain headed our way Thursday. Until then, we are under that heat advisory into Sunday. Partly cloudy, 75 is where we're headed. Sunday, sunny, 97. Heat index around 106. Sunday night, mostly clear, 75. Flirting with 100 for Monday. I'm Jeff Eno from the Weather Channel.

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Looking at partly cloudy skies, we'll run it back to around 75. Now for Sunday, we do remain under that heat advisory. Sunny, 97. Heat index around 106. And then for our Sunday night, mostly clear, low 75. And we'll see what's in store as far as an advisory or maybe an extreme heat watch or warning for Monday. Sunny, 99. Jeff Eno, The Weather Channel.

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5: Northwest Georgia weather.
6: Looks like we'll finally break through to the low 90s for the high Friday. That's still hotter than average, and maybe a little bit of rain headed our way Thursday. Until then, we are under that heat advisory into Sunday. Partly cloudy, 75 is where we're headed. Sunday, sunny, 97. Heat index around 106. Sunday night, mostly clear, 75. Flirting with 100 for Monday. I'm Jeff Eno from the Weather Channel.

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5: Northwest Georgia weather.
6: Looking at partly cloudy skies, we'll run it back to around 75. Now for Sunday, we do remain under that heat advisory. Sunny, 97. Heat index around 106. And then for our Sunday night, mostly clear, low 75. And we'll see what's in store as far as an advisory or maybe an extreme heat watch or warning for Monday. Sunny, 99. Jeff Eno for the Weather Channel.

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